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1: I've got Whoopi Goldberg here on the Rich Eisen Show, and our radio audience just rejoined our broadcast. I'm so psyched to have you here. You just mentioned tennis. I imagine if you had Venus Serena on your show.
2: Yeah.
1: Because I remember when I first started doing SportsCenter in the 90s and the early aughts with Stuart Scott, who I know you crossed paths with quite a bit back in the day. Which may be the last time I saw you.
2: Might be.
1: But that I remember Serena, when she started, it was like, well, here comes the sister.
2: Yeah.
1: Can she be any as good as Venus? And it's like, yeah.
2: You know, I think people had a very interesting feeling about them because they couldn't

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2: 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Diving into the gap. Mike Trout, he saved the game. Unbelievable.
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1: The Eastern Conference Finals shifts to Cleveland for Game 3 between the Knicks and Cavs.
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1: The Eastern Conference Finals shifts to Cleveland for Game 3 between the Knicks and Cavs.
2: Rebounded Hart. Knicks look to run. Cavs get back. Bridges right side. Drives the lane. Hangs and gets the layup to make it 9-1 Knicks. 2 minutes in and a timeout by Cleveland.
1: The Hurricanes try to weather the storm in Game 2 against Montreal.
3: Hands can't get it out. 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

0: In franchise history, these Knicks, though, rewriting some playoff history, trying to push their winning streak to 10, hadn't lost in a month since going down 2-1 to the Hawks in round one. Tough road environment, but they were ready from the jump.
1: Mitchell, top of the key. Mobley, high post left, backing down into the middle of the lane. Jump hook, no good. And rebounded Hart. Knicks look to run. Cavs get back. Bridges right side. Drives the lane. Hangs and gets the layup to make it 9-1 Knicks. 2 minutes in and a timeout by Cleveland.
0: Bridges bucket sparking an early run, but the success from this Knicks team, so much about their depth.
1: A turnover by the Cavs, stolen by Bridges. Right corner, Shamet puts it up and hits a three. And the lead is 10. Another Cleveland timeout with 3:29 to go in the first.
2: Boy, they're keeping the pressure on. Make or miss, the Knicks are getting the ball up the floor in a hurry.
0: Cavs timeouts early and often. Shamet triple, the first of four on the night. Knicks plus 10 after 12 minutes. Cleveland, no stranger to comebacks, though, made their run in the second. James Harden getting going.
1: Hard middle of the lane, takes it all the way. Layup is good, and the Cavaliers tie the game with 5.5 to go in the second quarter at 48 apiece.
2: OG was a little slow after falling down on his way to the cup. They play 5-on-4, and they make it look easy.
0: Harden bringing the Cavs back after trailing by double digits, had 19 on the night. Knicks took a 6-point lead to the locker room, looking for playoff success. Need your stars to be stars. Jalen Brunson beaming in the third.
1: 81-70. Knicks lead. They have the ball. 3:45 to play in the third quarter. Brunson guarded by Schroeder as he brings it into the front court on the far side. Now Harden will switch and take Brunson. Dribbles between the legs. Goes right baseline. Step back. Fall away. Long two. Swishes through.
2: He is so tough. And he's just flat attacking James Harden. If he's isolated, he's going right at him.
0: Yeah, that is not the matchup the Cavs want. Brunson bucket stretching the lead to 13 in the third. Final quarter, Knicks keeping their foot on the gas, and Brunson closed it out.
1: Brunson in the backcourt again will take his time before he brings it across with 1:50 on the game clock. Cavs fans heading for the exits. Brunson an easy layup as the Cavs just gave up. Kenny Atkinson calls a timeout. The lead is 16, and the Knicks fans here at Rocket Arena are roaring.
0: 30-point night for Jalen Brunson. Knicks take a commanding 3-0 series lead. 121-108 your final. New York shooting 56% from the floor. Had six players in double figures. Mikal Bridges had 22. OG Anunoby adding 21. And the defense doing the job again, holding Donovan Mitchell and James Harden to a combined 17 of 36 from the field and just 4 of 17 from 3. The Knicks a win away from their first trip to the NBA Finals in 27 years. Jalen Brunson, postgame on ABC with Lisa Salters.
3: Jalen, you hear chants, let's go Knicks. MVP, where you're on the free throw line, you're on the road. Just what does that mean to you guys?
4: I don't know. I'm at a loss of words, but like, I like the way we fought, most importantly. But the Knicks fans, they travel, man. And they're going to be hurt in whatever building they're in.
3: Landry Shamet, just describe the impact that he had on this game, particularly in the fourth quarter.
4: He played big time. And that's just the way he does. He's a true professional, and the way he just attacks the game and approaches the game. Whatever is asked of him, he shows up and he does it.
3: You guys haven't lost in a month. Teams always want to be peaking at the right time. 10th win in a row. Just what does it feel like for you guys as a group to just be in this flow right now?
4: Our mindset hasn't changed. We're trying to get better every single day. We're trying to learn even from wins. There's a lot that we can get better at. There's a lot we can control. A lot of mental errors that we need to clean up. But we're always just looking for ways to try to get better.
3: Game 4 on Monday. Chance to go to the finals. What's it going to take?
4: Just focus on one position at a time. The way we've been having that mindset over these past couple weeks, we have to continue it. If not, it has to be better.
0: Brunson looking for an answer on how they've been so good. The last time the Knicks won 10 straight games at any point, March 18th through April the 9th, 2013, when they won 13 in a row. Forward Josh Hart on winning 10 straight in the postseason.
5: Nah, I mean, we don't think about it, that way. You know, today we won, we were 1-0 today. Monday we were 0-0.

0: takes it all the way. Layup is good, and the Cavaliers tie the game with 5.5 to go in the second quarter at 48 apiece.
1: OG was a little slow after falling down on his way to the cup. They play 5-on-4, and they make it look easy.
2: Harden bringing the Cavs back after trailing by double digits, had 19 on the night. Knicks took a 6-point lead to the locker room, looking for playoff success. Need your stars to be stars. Jalen Brunson beaming in the third.
0: 81-70. Knicks lead. They have the ball. 3:45 to play in the third quarter. Brunson guarded by Schroeder as he brings it into the front court on the far side. Now Harden will switch and take Brunson. Dribbles between the legs. Goes right baseline. Step back, fall away. Long two. Swishes through.
1: He is so tough. And he's just flat attacking James Harden. If he's isolated, he's going right at him.
2: Yeah, it is not the matchup the Cavs want. Brunson bucket stretching the lead to 13 in the third. Final quarter, Knicks keeping their foot on the gas, and Brunson closed it out.
0: Brunson in the backcourt again will take his time before he brings it across with 1:50 on the game clock. Cavs fans heading for the exits. Brunson, an easy layup as the Cavs just gave up. Kenny Atkinson calls a timeout. The lead is 16, and the Knicks fans here at Rocket Arena are roaring.
2: 30-point night for Jalen Brunson. Knicks take a commanding 3-0 series lead. 121-108, your final. New York shooting 56% from the floor. Had six players in double figures. Mikal Bridges had 22. OG Anunoby adding 21. And the defense doing the job again, holding Donovan Mitchell and James Harden to a combined 17 of 36 from the field and just 4 of 17 from three. The Knicks a win away from their first trip to the NBA Finals in 27 years. Jalen Brunson, postgame on ABC with Lisa Salters.
3: Jalen, you hear chants, let's go Knicks. MVP, where you're on the free throw line. You're on the road. Just what does that mean to you guys?
4: I don't know. I'm at a loss for words, but like, I like the way we fought, most importantly. But, the Knicks fans, they travel, man. And they're going to be hurt in whatever building they're in.
3: Landry Shamet, just describe the impact that he had on this game, particularly in the fourth quarter.
4: He played big time. And, that's just the way he does. He's a true professional, and the way he just attacks the game and approaches the game. Whatever is asked of him, he shows up and he does it.
3: You guys haven't lost in a month. Teams always want to be peaking at the right time. 10th win in a row. Just what does it feel like for you guys as a group to just be in this flow right now?
4: Our mindset hasn't changed. We're trying to get better every single day. We're trying to learn even from wins. There's a lot that we can get better at. There's a lot we can control. A lot of mental errors that we need to clean up. But we're always just looking for ways to try to get better.
3: Game 4 on Monday. Chance to go to the finals. What's it going to take?
4: Just focus on one possession at a time. The way we've been having that mindset over these past couple weeks, we have to continue it. If not, it has to be better.
2: Brunson looking for an answer on how they've been so good. The last time the Knicks won 10 straight games at any point, March 18th through April the 9th, 2013, when they won 13 in a row. Forward Josh Hart on winning 10 straight in the postseason.
5: We don't think about it, that way. Today we won. We were 1-0 today. Monday we're 0-0. We're far from our goal. This series isn't over. That's a good team with a lot of playoff experience who won games against the wall. We don't got time to think of the past. All we're focusing on is right now.
2: During their 10-game win streak, they've outscored their opponents by 225 points. It's the highest point differential in any 10-game span in NBA history, regular or postseason, passing the 73-74 Bucks, who outscored their opponents by 214 from November 27th to December 16th of that season. So many weapons. Brunson with 30, Bridges 22. Head coach Mike Brown, though, thought Carl Anthony Towns set the offensive tone tonight.
6: Cat, he was our hub offensively. 7 assists, zero turnovers. He was really good for us offensively and defensively, the 3 steals, but his ability to fire back in the pick and roll situation was really good.
2: No team has ever overcome an 0-3 deficit.

0: time, Nikolaj Ehlers does it again! We're tied at one, going to Montreal for game three!
1: Yeah, lots of good stuff on the ice, on the hardwood, and on the diamond. Paul Skeens on the mound north of the border on Saturday. No problem, though, for the Blue Jay Bats.
2: Still nobody out in the pitch. Ernie Clement is hit through the left side on the ground of base, hit into left. Piñango scores. Quick stop sign at third. Sanchez, and it's 3-1 Blue Jays on an Ernie Clement RBI single.
1: Sportsnet 590, the Fan, Clement single, part of four straight hits to Chase Skeens in the sixth. Jays win it 5-2. Skeens with losses in consecutive starts for the first time this season, allowed four runs and a career-high nine hits in five-plus innings with two strikeouts, just his second time with fewer than five this season. Couple of NL contenders, the Dodgers all over the Brewers on the road.
3: 0-2 pitch. He swings and hits a high drive down the left field line. This ball is off the pole and gone. It's a three-run home run. Teoscar Hernandez. And the Dodgers take a 4-3 lead in Milwaukee. Light tower power for Teo. His seventh home run.
1: 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End of May, always special in college baseball and softball, especially when schools get to places they've never been. Arkansas to the Women's College World Series.
4: Popped up. 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Super regional bridesmaids no more. Arkansas is headed to the Women's College World Series for the first time in school history.
1: 10-2 final, that call from ESPN2. Up next, NBA playoffs roll on. Knicks, a win away from the NBA Finals. 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
21: 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This is your host, Elaine Rodriguez, and we're going to be speaking to Roger Ruiz. He's Senior Communications Specialist at our wonderful friends, South Texas Blood and Tissue Center. Welcome back to the program, Roger. How are you?
22: I'm doing great, Elaine. Thanks for having me on. Always great to speak with you.
21: It's great to have you guys on. What do we got planned for this summer?
22: Yeah, this summer, you know what? Summer are always our times of we struggle to bring in donations. And I'm putting the appeal out now to everyone who's listening right now to make an appointment to come out and see. We have several locations throughout South Texas to come see us. We see a decline, Elaine, in summer because high schools and colleges are on summer break, and we see that decline of almost like 25%. And so we need those donors to come in. And so we have some cool things going on. We have our Gen Give program that we've had for our high school. So if you're not doing something this summer, this is a great way to give back to your community. Start your Gen Give, where we give scholarships to high school students. And so this is a great way to start that program. We have scholarships for them when they come out and donate. So when they reach their senior year, they're able to go and apply for these scholarships that we give out for these donors who are coming back to give blood. And then we also have our summer programs with like Wash Tub and Centico. Is a great way to do something good in the community, but also get rewarded for getting your car washed and going and watching movies, some great things. 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
21: 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What's the process?
22: 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It'll speed up the process just a little bit faster. Once you get there, you'll check in. You'll go through the

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5: 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So a lot of our platelets are used for cancer patients in traumas, and so that's where they're used most at. 80%, I mean, a quarter of the blood that we collect, being platelets, red blood cells, goes to cancer patients. And who doesn't know somebody who's had cancer? Mm-hmm. And so you're actually helping people who are going through some cancer treatments right now. So people kind of don't realize that, and that they're helping people who are going through some of their toughest times in their lives right now.
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6: 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All
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7: Why do you love Shriners Children's?
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17: 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And now we're going to speak to Juan Diaz. He's with the Wilson County Adoption and Rescue Center. Welcome to the show, Juan. How are you?
18: Hello, how are you? 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
17: Tell us about the Wilson County Adoption and Rescue Center.
18: Yes, the Wilson County Adoption and Rescue Center. We've been here in Floydville, just south of San Antonio, for going on 11 years now. We're under name change, new direction of helping out animals in the community more. We are a no-kill shelter, so when we have the space, we're able to help the community more in the county to get these dogs properly vetted and into new homes.
17: Now, how many dogs do you currently have?
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17: Now, is there a website where people can look up and see who they want to adopt?
18: 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We have all our applications on there, plus to donate, and of course to see all of our lovely residents that you can take home with you.
17: Wonderful. Now, what is the process of rescuing and adopting for you guys?
18: So what we do is if we tell people go to website, see the dog or cat that you're interested in, and submit an application through the website. We get a notification when an application comes through. Our director goes and looks through it, and if she has any questions, she reaches out to let you know whatever questions she may have. Like, okay, what day is a good day for you to come out and pick up your new best friend?
17: Wonderful. Now, what are the needs that you guys have at your center?
18: So the needs are biggest. Our biggest needs, I would say, would be the financial portion of it, because we are a donation-based only shelter. We don't get any funding from the governments or local municipalities and stuff as much as we wish we could. But it's all donation-based. We look for that, as well as almost everyday household items like bleach or paper towels, or sometimes like sodas or waters for the staff to help out, because a lot of these people are volunteers here that we have.
17: So can they find that information on the website? And what was the website again?
18: It's going to be wcarservices.org.
17: So is that wcarservices.org?
18: Yes, ma'am.
17: W-C-A-R services.
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17: Wonderful. 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
18: Yes, ma'am.
17: And is there a number, Juan?
18: A number you can call us at, it would be 830-333-888.
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11: Welcome to the San Antonio Solutions Show. This is your host, Elaine Rodriguez. And now we're going to be speaking to Ariana Barber. She's Director of Marketing and Communications for Meals on Wheels. How are you, Ariana? Great to have you back on the show.
12: Thanks so much, Elaine. We're doing pretty well. Yeah, we hope everyone is enjoying their spring.
11: I know, yes. And now we're going into summer. So tell us what's going on with you guys and what's going to be happening this summer.
12: All right. Well, so for any of your listeners who don't know what Meals on Wheels is, we deliver freshly prepared meals to older and disabled neighbors who are living primarily in isolation, who need the nutritional food. Maybe they need that friendly visit, and they also need a safety check. So going into summer, we are always looking for volunteers. So as kids get out of school and parents are trying to figure out what to do with their time, if they want to pick up a regular route, even if it's just once a week, it's a really great way to show your kid what it means to give back to the community, get to spend time with your kiddo, and really make a difference in somebody's day. Like, you're really brightening up their day when you deliver that meal and you're saying hello, and they get to see a friendly face.
11: That's wonderful. Now, tell us about Grace Place.
12: Yes. So Grace Place is our Alzheimer's center. It's a daytime center for those living with Alzheimer's or dementia. And so it's really about giving the caregiver that peace of mind, knowing that their loved one is somewhere safe while maybe they're taking care of themselves, going to the doctor, or perhaps even going to work. And it's a really great facility that's open Monday through Friday from 7:30 to 6. So it's full time during the week. And we are always happy to show people around. If they want to bring their loved ones to see how they engage and interact with activities, that's great. And something else that we offer the community, regardless of whether or not your loved one attends, and you just have somebody in your life who has Alzheimer's or dementia, we have a support group that's typically the last Friday of the month. There's a few exceptions to that. You can find that on our website, which is mowsatx.org. But everyone is welcome to participate in that, find support, maybe connect with somebody who's in a similar spot in their journey with working through how the disease is impacting their family. And we really just want to make sure that families that are on that journey with a loved one find that they have as much support as possible and understand what all resources are available to them, because there's a lot more in San Antonio than I think people realize, especially when they're just starting to deal with something like that.
11: Amazing, amazing what you guys do there. Now tell us about the activities you guys provide, the finances. What do you guys...
12: Yeah. So what it looks like for somebody to attend, we actually have... we have our registered dietitian who prepares the menus for Meals on Wheels. Mm-hmm. She goes in on like almost a weekly basis and does fun activities with food with the clients. Like they made... for St. Patrick's Day, back when that happened, they made little bowls of gold with like rainbow fruit stripes and stuff like that. And, you know, they just kind of celebrate the holidays and really, really try to make the day special. There's always, of course, some physical activity, whether it's sitter-size, and believe me, that's harder than it sounds, and maybe like balloon volleyball or something like that. And every now and then we have some special guests come in who do maybe some like dancing or movement to try to get people up and active, as well as a fun group that comes in with animals that our clients can interact with. So maybe one day it's a capybara, maybe one day it's a snake. And it's really, really cool to see the clients engaging with that and just like the joy that they have when they're just getting to enjoy life and like they don't realize anything is different about their situation, and that's really, really great.
11: And they get to interact.
12: Yes, they get to interact, and they get to interact with each other. And we do have people who are at different levels,
11: right,
12: are in different places in their journey. Some are early on, and some are later stage. But the longer that they're here, typically, the longer that they are able to be with their families instead of a family maybe having to consider like residential care or something like that. But it may sound like something that should be really expensive, but we do try to make it as affordable as possible, mm-hmm. starting as low as $600 a month for part-time care, which is considered attending 3 days a week, and as low as $1,000 a month for 5 days a week. And that all is dependent upon a household income, mm-hmm. and we just... our financial team just lets you know what you need to bring in to confirm what that looks like. But it's for care that's 7:30 a.m. to 6 p.m. on the days that a person's attending. Meals and snacks are included. And, you know, if somebody's tired and they don't want to participate, we make sure that we do something that keeps them engaged. If maybe they were an accountant in a past life, we ask them to go over our books for us, right? Like, give them, like, an assignment so that they can feel like they're being useful and enjoying their time and maybe, like, just just remembering who they were. And then they're also getting to practice skills that they still have.
11: Mm-hmm.
12: And that's really important, is keeping their skills strong. Because, you know, once you can't do something anymore, it can be frustrating. So it's great to focus on what people can do and remind them, like, that they are contributing to society and that they are important and that they do have something to bring to the table.
11: That's wonderful. And that's Grace Place Alzheimer's Care or Center. Now, what is, is there a separate website for them?
12: So you can go to graceplacesa.org, and that basically takes you straight to the page that's all about Grace Place.
11: Mm-hmm.
12: But if you go to mowsatx.org, there's rotating images on the home page, and there's one that talks about all of our Alzheimer's services, and it takes you straight to that page as well, so you can learn more about it.
11: Okay, now going back to Meals on Wheels, if you have time to give, what are some of the ways that people can help?
12: So the easiest way, and the way that like is the most helpful, honestly, might be volunteering your time to deliver. You sit through once you apply and you provide your driver's license information and things like that, because we do round background checks on all of our volunteers to ensure everybody's safety.
11: Mm-hmm.
12: You sit through a really easy orientation, talks to you about how to review the route sheet, which is what we call the piece of paper that has all of the people you'll be delivering to. And you, that same day, if you allow time for it, you can go and deliver a route and make sure that you're actually solidifying that information while it's fresh in your head. And then if you're only able to do even like 1 hour a month, that's great. We appreciate every single minute that somebody's able to give us. And an hour typically equals about 10 people that you end up serving and providing that friendly visit and safety check to, as well as that fresh, nutritious meal.
11: Oh, wow. And also, mm-hmm. you mentioned earlier, there is meals for animals as well that you guys can provide.
12: Yes, we have our Animeals service, and that is providing supplementary pet food to our clients mm-hmm. who have cats or dogs who maybe are in a spot financially, and they want to make sure that their furry companions, furry family members even, are getting the nutrition that they need mm-hmm. and deserve as well, because we don't want our clients sharing meals because then they're not getting the nutrition
11: right,
12: that they
11: right.
12: need. And Animeals is a once-a-month delivery, so if you're looking to deliver, that's amazing. We're always adding people, so we're always looking to have more volunteers. If you're not able to deliver, but you want to make sure that those pets get food, you can always make a donation, whether it's monetary to support our purchase of it, or you can purchase pet food itself and have it donated to us. So, I mean, like, we have a wish list on Amazon, but mm-hmm. if you don't go through that and you still just want to get us food, we're happy to take it. However you can get it to us, you can ship it straight to us. Or if you want to do something at, like, your office or a local neighborhood association or something like that and do a pet food drive, we can set you up with some bins to collect everything, and then we can always arrange that transportation to make it as easy as possible for us to continue serving our furry clients.
11: Now, if you have no time to give but want to support both Grace Place and Meals on Wheels, what are the options?
12: Really, it's going to be a monetary donation, something that we can make sure that the money's going to where it might be most needed. Of course, if we're offering lower rates for people at Grace Place, we are figuring out how to supplement the cost of that, because mm-hmm. we want to make it as accessible as possible. But we still need to make sure that we are able to keep the ratios and the right staff in place to ensure that everyone is having a positive experience. So a gift, a monetary gift, really makes a huge, huge difference in that case. Right now, a meal is running about $9.50 if it's delivered by a staff member, because we've got to have insurance on the vehicles and all of that good
11: mm-hmm,
12: stuff.
11: Mm-hmm.
12: Everyone knows about gas prices.
11: Mm-hmm.
12: So if you're able to give online, that's amazing. And to really make it easy on someone, you can make your gift recurring. So if you want to give $10 a month and know that you're providing a really healthy meal and a friendly visit and a safety check to somebody who could be your neighbor, who knows,
11: mm-hmm.
12: You can set it and forget it. And it's like a subscription that you don't ever have to worry about not using it, because we're definitely putting that money to good use on a regular basis.
11: Wonderful. Now, to donate or to go online, give us the phone number and your website.
12: Yes, our phone number is 210-735-5115. 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For Meals on Wheels, San Antonio, Texas.
11: Wonderful. Thank you so much, Ariana, and we'll talk to you guys again.
12: Thanks so much, Elaine. Y'all take care.
11: Bye-bye.
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11: Welcome to the San Antonio Solution Show. This is your host, Elaine Rodriguez, and we're going to be speaking to Dr. Lorena Kleis. She is the director of the Academy for Teacher Excellence Research Center. Welcome to the show, Dr. Kleis. How are you?
19: Good morning. I'm doing well.
11: Now,
19: Thank you for having me.
11: Absolutely. Tell us about your center.
19: Well, the Academy for Teacher Excellence Research Center at UTSA or UT San Antonio got established 23 years ago with a grant from the U.S. Department of Education, a Title VII for Hispanic-serving institutions to provide support to students, transferring students from the community colleges to search or to become bilingual in elementary, basically all grade levels,
11: okay.
19: K-12 certification.
11: And what it mentions, it's designed for paraprofessionals, teachers, assistants, and individuals already working in the schools?
19: Yes. Recently, we received another grant to promote the teaching profession among paraprofessionals. 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
11: Wonderful, wonderful. Now, where can people get more information as to where can they apply for this program or and get enrolled in this program if you're a paraprofessional or a teacher already or a teacher as assistant?
19: Yes, they can go to the Academy for Teacher Excellence at utsa.edu and or they can also call 210-458-6170.
11: Wonderful. Now, you guys are facing a critical need. You're saying that schools are facing a critical need for well-prepared teachers who reflect and understand the communities they serve, meaning bilingual teachers?
19: That's correct.
11: Okay.
19: Well, right now, there's a need for all teachers, but specifically bilingual teachers, yes.
11: Wonderful. 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
19: Yes, the number is 210-458-6170.
11: Wonderful. 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
19: Thank you.
11: All right, bye-bye.
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26: I don't think anybody ever expects to hear that their child has cancer. It's always one of those things that happens to somebody else, but it definitely feels like your soul is sucked out of your body when they tell you that it's your baby. I knew that St. Jude was a children's hospital. I knew that no one ever received a bill from St. Jude, but I in no way understood how amazingly and completely they take care of their patients and their families. 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
11: Welcome to the San Antonio Solution Show. This is your host, Elaine Rodriguez. And now we're going to be speaking to Michael Guerra. He's Chief Philanthropy Officer at the San Antonio Food Bank. Welcome back to the program, Michael. Great to have you back.
0: Thank you, Elaine, and thanks for promoting solutions for our community.
11: Absolutely. What do you guys have going on in May?
0: You know, May is a really important time for the San Antonio Food Bank, and it's important for a couple of reasons. Number one, summer is the highest time of need for the San Antonio Food Bank and for the communities we serve, and it's really because kids are not having access to breakfast and lunch at school. So the 10 weeks of summer, we ramp up and do extra groceries, extra meals and such to families with kids. Mm-hmm. May means, hey, let's get prepared. And so we have a lot of activities in May that start to prime the pump and get food and funds start to flow so that we can meet that 20 million meal gap that comes in the summer for kids.
11: Wow. And do you guys need volunteers, especially with the start of summer and end of school? What kind of volunteers are you guys looking for?
0: Boy, I'll tell you, food, money, voice are the 4 things we often say we need. Time is the gift of volunteerism. That's one of those 4. And summer is just the perfect. You know, we generally have volunteer shifts 7 days a week, all ages and all abilities. We see particularly kids showing up in our main campus, often with parents or a group or as a summer camp or as a church group, to volunteerism. And they're usually 2.5-hour shifts. And it's an incredible way to give back. And so, yeah, I would say reach out early in May to book your June, July, or early August shift because they do start to fill up a little bit. But there are a lot of ways that the community is still giving back. You know, there's food drives happening. I mentioned Food Time, Money Voice, and the first of those food. And so if you want to help with food, you know, it could be, you know, the non-perishable items that might be in the pantry that are expiring but still have some good life for the community, or just going to the grocery store and adding in some extra. You know, Broadway Bank is doing a great drive in May. Their people can jump in on at any Broadway Bank location. So we'd love that. On the second Saturday in May, on Mother's Day weekend, May 9th, Stamp Out Hunger takes place, and it's our biggest one-day food drive in the community each year. And it's just our local letter carriers who are delivering a mail to our residences, apartments, and things across the city. They pick up food that residents leave at their stoop of their residence or at their apartment complex where the mailboxes are. They're picking up perishable food on that Saturday, May 9th. And it's amazing to see, like, literally tractor trailer load of food coming in that the letter carriers picked up at residences all across San Antonio. There'll be a blue kind of plastic grocery bag that will go in mailboxes ahead of time. And so people can use that little blue bag to fill up with groceries and leave it on their step that day. Or, of course, they can any kind of bag out for their letter carrier on May 9th. So there's things like that. But then there's also events. Sometimes people are like, well, I'd love to go to see, you know, events that support the food bank. Toward the end of May on the 29th, there's a great event out at the Dominion Country Club called Taste of the Dominion. And information about that is the bank's website. But it's a tasting event with local restaurants, and it's a beautiful Dominion Country Club, so people can come and do that as well. It's really cool.
11: And
0: we kind of pivot a little bit in early June. We'll do again a whole thing we call Restaurant Weeks, and it's local restaurants who are using food from our farms in their menu. And you know, when you visit that local restaurant and you purchase that thing, that item on the menu, it provides a give back to our Summer Meals program for kids. So it's a another easy way that you can get involved, and that starts June 1.
11: Sounds wonderful. And we can get all that information. Give us your website and your phone number, Mike.
0: You bet. So website is safoodbank.org, and you can also find us on all social channels, SA Food Bank, all one word. It's across all social channels, and a lot of those activities will be in social. And our main number at our desk is 210-337-3663. And we're open Monday through Saturday on the phones, but for volunteerism, 7 days a week. So please join us, and let's make sure that no dog goes hungry this summer.
11: And repeat the phone number again. You clicked out there.
0: Oh, sorry. 210-337-3663.
11: Wonderful. Thanks so much, Michael, and we'll talk to you guys again.
0: All right. Thanks for being a solution for San Antonio. Take care.
11: Bye. Yes, sir. Thank you.
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11: Welcome to the San Antonio Solution Show. This is your host, Elaine Rodriguez. And now we're going to be speaking to Nick Knightley. He's the owner of Knightley Insurance Group. Welcome to the program, Nick. How are you, sir?
15: Thank you so much. I'm fantastic.
11: Now, you're going to go over the importance of why is it more beneficial to go through a broker versus signing up yourself for Medicare? That affects a lot of our audience.
15: Correct. So there's a number of different reasons why it's beneficial, but kind of the main reasons it's beneficial to go through a broker versus doing it yourself is because there's too many options and it's too confusing. When you get signed up for Medicare, or you get close to Medicare, the government sends you a book about an inch and a half thick and says, good luck, figure it out. And then you look through the book and you look at your county and there's 120 different plans that you can choose from and they all practically look the same on paper. So you have no way of knowing which plans are good, which ones are going to accept your doctors, which ones cover your medications. You're kind of just guessing unless you go through, say, a broker like myself where I can help people navigate and sort through all the noise for their specific situation to find the best plan.
11: Now, what is the biggest mistake people make when people are starting to enroll on Medicare?
15: Oh, boy. I would say the biggest mistake that we come across is, one, people trying to do it themselves, because you have to apply for Medicare on the Social Security website, and it is a nightmare to do it. If you put the wrong button, it'll instantly lock you out. So that's a problem. But I would say the other biggest issue is people listening to their friends or doctors as far as what plan is going to be best for them. You talk to 10 people, you're going to get 10 different opinions, and it doesn't necessarily apply to your specific situation. So a lot of people get misinformation on Medicare listening to people who are not experts. And that causes a lot of problems when you pick the wrong plan or the wrong company or something.
11: Now, how soon should you start? Do we need to enroll in Medicare if we're still working?
15: So, and that's another big concern for a lot of people is they don't understand how they should go about it if they are still working. So we deal with a lot of people going on Medicare, and 99% of the people who are still working but turning 65 go on Medicare, all right? Because most of the people who are on employer plans are paying a huge monthly payment for their employer coverage, and it's not very good coverage. Whereas if they switch over to Medicare, we're typically saving people, you know, $1,000 a month by switching them over to Medicare, and they can continue working. They don't have to draw Social Security, so they can continue working and go on Medicare, save a lot of money and get better insurance. Then the important thing is whenever they go to retire, their Medicare is already set up and ready for them to go, because Medicare is not something that you can just easily click on or off, right? Mm-hmm. So we recommend people call us 4 months before they are turning 65 or they're going to retire, because it can take a couple months just to get your Medicare approved, right? So it's not something that you can wake up and say, all right, I'm ready to retire, click my Medicare on.
16: Mm-hmm.
15: Government doesn't work that way. It takes a while.
16: Yes, we know government doesn't work that way.
15: Yeah, it's not very efficient, no.
16: So advise a person that gives you guys a call, what are the first steps? What are the first questions you ask? Or what are the first questions they should ask?
15: So usually the first thing we want to figure out is, one, does it make sense to go on Medicare, right? Because everybody's situation is different, and we want to make sure that we're doing the most beneficial thing for our clients. So we typically ask, first off, okay, tell me about your situation. What doctors do you go to? What medications do you take? Are you the only person on your employer plan? Do you have family under your plan? And most importantly, how much it's costing and what is your deductible? Usually the only people who will stay on employer plans are retirees of the federal government, because they're usually going to get everything free, but it's very, very rare.
16: Right.
15: Very rare. Most everybody will go on Medicare when they turn 65. But yeah, we just gather as much information as possible to determine, hey, whether or not this is going to be beneficial for you or not. And 99.9% of the time, it makes a lot of sense for people to go on Medicare, even though they are not retiring yet.
16: Okay. Now, how much does that service cost when they're calling you? How do you guys get paid?
15: Yeah, of course. So that's kind of one of the biggest things that people want to know is, we don't charge anything for our service. We are paid by the insurance carriers.
16: Mm-hmm.
15: And something important to know is, we get paid the same no matter what people do. So it does not matter if somebody wants a plan with a zero premium or they want something that they pay a monthly premium for, we will get paid the same. So we have zero financial bias in the entire process. The only bias that we do have, it's our responsibility as your broker to take care of you the rest of your life. So we want to get you the best, least problematic thing for your situation, because any problems that you have, well, guess what? You're calling me to fix it, and you're not going to be very happy. So I want to get you the very best thing for your situation. And it doesn't cost you a dime. We will never ask you for money. We do not accept money, actually, at all.
16: Okay, perfect. Then what is the number and what's the website, Nick?
15: Yeah, so if you want to go to our website, very easy. It's just www.knightleyinsurancegroup.com, and that's Knightley with a K. And our 800 number is 1-800-782-0059. You can go to our website, shoot us an email, give us a call. Monday through Friday, 9 to 5.
16: Wonderful. Thanks so much, Nick, and we'll be talking to you guys again.
15: Absolutely. Thank you so much.
16: All right.
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20: This is SportsCenter. A crucial game three. I'm Chris Smith. Down early, Cleveland rallied against New York to tie it up at 50, but the Knicks countered with a 10-1 run to head into the half of the six-point lead. And that momentum continued in the third.
21: Brunson guarded by Schroeder as he brings it into the front court on the far side. Now Harden will switch and take Brunson. Dribbles between the legs, goes right baseline, step back, fall away. Long two, swishes through.
22: He is so tough, and he's just flat attacking James Harden. If he's isolated, he's going right at him.
20: The call on ESPN Radio, Brunson led all scorers with 30 points in the 121-108 victory over the Cavs to take a commanding 3-0 lead in the East Final. Brunson now has 12 road 30-point playoff games, the most in franchise history. That's double the amount of Patrick Ewing, who is second on that list. The Knicks can make their first NBA Finals appearance since 1999 with a win on Monday night on ESPN Radio, TV, and the app. On the ice, Carolina was facing a massive pressure to regroup from Thursday's loss to Montreal in the series opener, and they got that in Game 2 with a huge performance from offseason addition Nick Ehlers, who scored twice, including the game winner in overtime. As the Hurricanes even up their series with the Canadiens with a 3-2 victory, now the series shifts back to Canada for Monday's Game 3. On a baseball, where Teoscar Hernandez homered and matched a career high with 6 RBI, and the LA bullpen extended its scoreless inning streak to 36 in the Dodgers' 11-3 victory over the Brewers. It's the longest shutout streak for a Dodgers bullpen since at least 1901 and the longest by any Major League bullpen since 2017.
0: Hey, Rich Eisen here. I'll be out of the chair this week, but you're in good hands on The Rich Eisen Show with Susie Schuster and O'Shea Jackson Jr. guest hosting in my place. That's The Rich Eisen Show on Disney+, the ESPN app, and ESPN Radio.

0: live, fight like hell. 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
1: New York is knocking on the door. I'm Chris Smith. The Knicks move within one game of their first NBA Finals appearance in 27 years with the 121-108 victory over the Cavaliers. Jalen Brunson led all scorers with 30 points. His 16th 25-point playoff game on the road as a Knick tied for the most in Knicks history with Patrick Ewing. And ESPN's Andre

0: 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Cha-cha, Hefty Stroll.
1: Hefty, hefty, hefty.
0: Hefty slider bag, silly with a slide. One more time now, y'all. Come on.
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Donald Ware with you. 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
3: Kelly deals to Judge. Judge hits it in the air. Deep right field. The late back.